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somehow. 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

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How's the castle built of people you pretend to care about? 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I see the parties and diamonds sometimes when I close my eyes. 6 months of torture you sold to some forbidden paradise. I loved you truly.

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It's quarter to three. There's no one in the place except you and me. So set 'em up, Joe. I got a little story I think you should know.

This has been the night shift on Midlands Radio. Coming up next is the news on the hour. Stay with us on Midlands Radio for the best of music and entertainment all of the day and all of the night.

0: Good morning and welcome to Middowns Radio. We hope you had a restful and peaceful night. Time to put the kettle on as we play you non-stop music to get your day off to a great start.
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Thanks for being with us on Wake Up with Mid-Downs Radio. Come out next is the news on the hour. After that, we will be starting our main daytime schedule. 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
2: 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I'm John O'Sullivan and I will be bringing you a great choice of music to get your day off to the best of starts here on Mid-Downs Radio.

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1: If you get out of breath doing things you used to be able to do, it could be a sign of heart or lung disease or even cancer. 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So don't put it down to something else, like getting older or being overweight. Tell your doctor.

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0: Thanks, love. 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
4: 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Time for me to make another choice of great music.

0: Hello, I'm Mercedes Madden, Chair of the Prince's Royal League of Friends. Over the past 5 years, the League of Friends has spent over £1 million supporting this hospital. Projects include substantial refurbishment to the discharge lounge, the rapid access ward, and the Hickstead pre-op ward. We also provide equipment and a workspace for the physio department, bedside lockers in several wards. These are the examples of many projects we've undertaken over the years. The busy coffee shop by the main reception is our main source of revenue, plus legacies and donations, generating funds for the many deserving projects, ensuring we can continue to provide equipment and support to improve the facilities, the care and comfort of patients, visitors and staff in this busy hospital. We could not do this without you. Thank you for your support.
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1: Honestly, you lot, what are you putting into your bodies? Let me show you. 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There's 17 cubes of sugar in that fizzy drink. 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Come on, let's get food smart. 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
1: Every day, people in Mid-Sussex go hungry for reasons ranging from redundancy to receiving an unexpected bill on a low income. The Mid-Sussex food banks provide a minimum of 3 days emergency food and support to people in crisis in Mid-Sussex. Care professionals such as doctors, health visitors, social workers, the Citizens Advice Bureau and the police identify people who need help and issue them with a food bank voucher. The food bank clients then bring their voucher to a food bank centre. Volunteers meet clients over a cup of tea, a free hot meal, and are able to signpost people to agencies able to solve the long-term problem. The food bank also runs a rural delivery service, which takes emergency food boxes to clients living in rural areas who cannot afford to get to a food bank. There are Mid-Sussex food banks in Hayward Heath, Burgess Hill and East Grinstead. If you think that you need help from the food bank to feed your family and yourself, then talk to your doctor, nurse or social worker, or go to the local Citizens Advice Bureau for further advice. The Mid-Sussex food banks, helping with hunger in a crisis.
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1: Washing your hands frequently throughout the day is good practice at any time. You should wash your hands using soap and water or hand sanitizer, in particular when you get to work or arrive home, after going to the toilet and before you eat or handle food. You should wash your hands thoroughly for at least 20 seconds, about the length of this infomercial.

0: Thank you for listening. Coming up next will be the news on the hour. Stay with us on Middowns Radio for the best in music and entertainment. 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
1: Hello and welcome to the PH Balance. I'm Paul Halliday and I'll be bringing you the best of music from across the decades right here on Midlands.

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1: Every 90 seconds in the UK, someone is admitted to hospital with a brain injury. This might be due to an accident, road traffic collision, assault, fall, stroke, brain tumour, or meningitis. These are just a few examples. Life can be knocked off course in a few seconds with a sudden and lasting impact on the individual as well as for their family and friends. Headway Sussex are the main organisation in this area who can provide ongoing support and services to individuals and their families experiencing brain injury to help navigate the way forward in a world that can seem uncertain and very different. We understand the challenges that could be faced when dealing with brain injuries. 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
2: Hello and welcome to the Princess Royal Hospital here in Haywards Heath. Visiting hours for the maternity unit at the hospital are generally between 2pm and 4pm and 7pm and 8pm. In addition, maternity partners and their own children can also visit between 10am and 1pm and 2pm and 9pm. The ward is closed to all visitors after lunch between 1pm and 2pm to enable mothers to rest.
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0: Mid-Downs Radio Hospital Information. The Audiology Department at the Princess Royal Hospital provides a full range of hearing and balance services. As well as clinical consultations, their service includes repair of faulty hearing aids, retubing, ear mould impressions and other minor problem repairs by appointment only. Appointments are normally offered the same or the next day. They can also offer advice if you need help to hear the TV, phone, doorbell or smoke alarm. More information on their postal service, hearing aid battery replacement, lip reading classes and much more is available on the audiology page of the Brighton and Sussex University Hospitals website, www.bsuh.nhs.uk.
1: 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Time for another classic track. Love this one.

0: harm in a little snack, is there? But half the sugar our kids eat comes from snacks and sugary drinks, which could lead to harmful fat building up inside and tooth decay. So what can we do to protect them?
1: Look for 100 calorie snacks, two a day max. Look for 100 calorie snacks, two a day max.
0: Just remember, look for 100 calorie snacks, two a day max.
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0: If they gave out gold medals for sitting around doing nothing, then I would win one. But doing too little and eating too much causes fat to build up in my body, and that can lead to stuff like type 2 diabetes, cancer and heart disease when I'm older. Yeah. So we decided to do something about it. Just little things throughout the day give us the 60 minutes of activity us kids need. Now we're really getting the hang of it. Well, some of us.
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2: Once upon a time, life was pretty simple. It could be hard. The food was pretty fast. But it could be fun. If we caught our mammoth. Or bison. Or whatever. Then, gradually, life changed. In many ways, it got easier. Nobody had to run around for their food. Or anything else much, for that matter. Until one day we woke up and realised that 9 out of 10 of our kids would grow up to have dangerous amounts of fat build-up in their bodies, which meant they'd be more likely to get horrid things like heart disease, diabetes and cancer. And many could have their lives cut short. So we thought, that's not more of a life. That's less of a life. And that's terrible, because we love the little blighters. Maybe we should get together with our kids and eat better, move more, live longer, and change for life. And we all lived happily, not exactly ever after, but more ever after than we had done. To find out how you can change for life, search online for Change for Life.

0: This is Paul Halliday and the PH Balance. 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

broadcasting to visitors, staff and patients in the Princess Royal Hospital, Heywood Heath, and in the community. 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

0: for Life. It's about the little changes we can all make to be healthier. 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

0: Mid Downs Radio Hospital Information. Volunteers are local people who give their time to help others. They enjoy doing this to help improve the quality of the care we offer here at the Princess Royal Hospital. The teaching hospital is also supported by a number of voluntary organisations that generously give their time to raise funds to provide equipment and facilities for patients and staff. If you are interested in joining the friendly team of volunteers or one of the other charitable organisations, please contact Julie Wiseman at julie.wiseman@bsuh.nhs.uk or call the Princess Royal Hospital on 01444 441881.
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0: can be quite a roller coaster. 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
3: Rocking Horse is a Brighton-based charity which has been supporting children for 50 years. It was set up in 1967 by Dr. Trevor Mann, who recognised there was a real need for additional resources to improve healthcare services for sick children and babies. At Rocking Horse Children's Charity, the aim is to improve the lives of sick children throughout Sussex. It is the official fundraising arm of the Royal Alexandra Children's Hospital in Brighton, where money is raised for life-saving and cutting-edge medical equipment, whilst ensuring that children are treated in an environment better suited to their needs. The charity also supports the Trevor Mann Baby Unit based at the Royal Sussex County Hospital in Brighton and its sister site, the Special Care Baby Unit, here at the Princess Royal Hospital for premature and sick newborn babies requiring short-term high-dependency care. Rocking Horse believes that no matter where they are, children should always be allowed to be children. Working in partnership with the hospitals in Brighton and Haversea, it strives to make services stimulating, cutting edge and accessible for many babies, children and teenagers who need them. Rocking Horse is a registered charity that does not receive any government funding and it relies on the generous support of individuals, community groups, companies and trusts. People like you. For further information about the charity and how you may help, go to the Rocking Horse website.

0: Thank you for listening to the PH Balance with me, Paul Halliday. Stay with us on Middowns Radio for the best of entertainment throughout the day. Coming up next will be the news headlines at the top of the hour.
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1: Hello, and welcome to the TK Legendary Vibes. I am Tommy Kennedy, and I will be bringing you the best of music right here on Midtowns Radio.

St Dan's Radio Hospital Information. Throughout your life, your personal details may change for one reason or another. It's very important that the hospital holds an accurate record of these for you. Please ensure you notify your GP of any changes to your personal details, or if urgent, please contact the hospital before your next attendance. If you already have an appointment, then you can call the number on your appointment letter and speak to one of the booking team, who can update your records for you over the phone. You can also ask your consultant secretary to do this for you. Alternatively, you can tell us in person when you come for your next appointment. Yeah.

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0: Hello and welcome to the Princess Royal Hospital here in Hayward Heath. Visiting hours at the hospital generally are between 3 p.m. and 8 p.m. on every day. However, there are some special arrangements for the intensive treatment unit and maternity and dementia wards. Information about visiting times for these wards can be obtained from the reception desk in the foyer of the hospital.
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0: Hello, I'm Mercedes Madden, Chair of the Prince's Royal League of Friends. Over the past 5 years, the League of Friends has spent over £1 million supporting this hospital. Projects include substantial refurbishment to the discharge lounge, the rapid access ward, and the Hickstead pre-op ward. We also provide equipment and a workspace for the physio department, bedside lockers in several wards. These are the examples of many projects we've undertaken over the years. The busy coffee shop by the main reception is our main source of revenue, plus legacies and donations, generating funds for the many deserving projects, ensuring we can continue to provide equipment and support to improve the facilities, the care and comfort of patients, visitors and staff in this busy hospital. We could not do this without you. Thank you for your support.
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1: Hay fever is an allergy to various kinds of pollen. And I suppose if you're unlucky, you're allergic to several kinds of pollen that come at different times of the year.
2: Most people think that grass pollen is the only cause of hay fever, which isn't actually the case. Tree pollens in early spring can be very problematic, as can mold spores, which occur in spring and autumn. It's a good idea to check the pollen counts on the day that you're going outdoors, and when you come back in the evening, to have a shower, wash your hair, and remove all the pollen grains from your body. The best thing to do is to try and remain indoors in the late morning and early evening. That's when the pollen levels seem to peak. What happens is the grasses pollinate early in the morning, the pollen rises up into the atmosphere, and then comes down again in the evening. There are simple measures that you can try to reduce your exposure to pollens. What you can do is put some Vaseline or petroleum jelly in the lower nostrils to try and trap the pollen grains and soothe the nose. Some people wear nasal little filters which they put onto the nose to control their exposure to hay fever. Wrap around sunglasses are useful. And the important thing is to take your medication.
3: For more information, visit www.nhs.uk.
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1: If you are looking for something to eat at the Princess Royal Hospital, then you are really sport for choice. The League of Friends coffee shop in the reception area of the hospital provides tea, coffee and soft drinks, together with a great choice of cakes and other snacks. But if you want something more substantial, then why not try the Blue Bar restaurant on the second floor of the hospital, which provides a choice of hot and cold breakfast and lunch dishes. That's the League of Friends Cafe and the Blue Bar restaurant at the Princess Royal Hospital, Haywards Heath.
0: 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Excuse me.

0: health, Pop. But Mum says we need to make some healthy swaps, starting with those sugary drinks.
1: She says we need to see what's really in them.
0: Up to 10 cubes in one can and up to 52 in a bottle.
1: That's loads of calories.
0: So this year, we're making one of Chains for Life's Smart Swaps. Sugary to sugar-free drinks.
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0: Thank you for listening. 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

Well, this week we have facts on fruit for you, and it's a fruit that some academics claim should be the forbidden fruit in the Garden of Eden rather than the apple.

top British celebrity chef, restaurateur and cookbook author. A British small and big screen actress who's played both an innocent English rose as well as the evil Red Queen in Alice in Wonderland. And a legend of the British stage who has played a dynamic wizard and a powerful mutant born with superhuman abilities on the big screen. The big question of the week is, what is your go-to destination for a UK staycation holiday?

0: And there we have this year's Eurovision Song Contest winner, Bangaranga by Dara, who hails from Bulgaria. Hello, everybody. Welcome to Middowns Radio. Paul B here. Hope you're going to stay with us the next couple of hours, wherever you are. If you're at the Princess Royal Hospital in Haberseath, or around Mid-Sussex area, or the rest of the UK, or indeed abroad, across the world, where we have listeners, including Suzanne in Phoenix, Arizona, in the USA, and Marilyn and Ron in Green Bay, Wisconsin. As usual, I have Kathy with me. Hello, Catherine. Are you enjoying the summer weather?
1: Well, not too much, really. I'm not a hot weather person.
0: Yeah, I think for people outside the UK, we just had a bank holiday weekend where we get the Monday off, public holiday. And always on the May bank holidays, the weather's awful. But not this time. It broke temperature records up into the upper 80s, into the 90s. Very unusual for May. Last time it happened was 1944. So we'll find out a bit later whether that's going to continue or whether we're going to go back to something cooler. But anyway, so you're coping. Or did Sharon and Darren have set up a cooling machine for you?
1: Yes, that was kind of them. Unusually kind.
0: So it's blowing cool air your way. So hopefully that will help. Anyway, what we're going to do on the programme this week. First of all, we got facts on fruit to help people eat more healthily. What's the fruit this week, Catherine?
1: It's the pomegranate.
0: Pomegranate. Do you like pomegranates?
1: Yeah, I mean, I quite like them when they're sprinkled on things.
0: Yeah, do you remember when we were kids?
1: Oh.
0: They used to give us a pomegranate about this time of the year and a pin. Yes. And you used to like get the seeds out, the fruity seeds out with a pin, didn't you?
1: Yes, me and my brother used to have sort of races to see how we...
0: And after about 2 weeks, it got a bit rotten, really, didn't it? And our parents made us throw it away. Anyway, listen, we're going to find out about the pomegranate and why it's good for us and some other interesting facts. As I mentioned earlier, we're going to have a look at the weather, see if this hot spell is going to continue. And we have celebrity birthdays. People are celebrating their birthdays this week. And as usual, we'll play a couple of tracks by musicians celebrating their birthdays this week. We have a golden chart topper for you. That's where we take today's date, the 28th of May, and look at a number one record in a year gone by. And Sharon and Darren this week have come up with the 28th of May, 1958, Catherine. So we're going a long way back this time. Can you remember where you were in May 58?
1: Getting ready to move with my mum and dad down from London to Sussex.
0: Oh, right.
1: Yeah.
0: So that was about that time you made the big move, was it?
1: Well, no, it was actually not to the end of the year, but you know what it's like. Sort of your toys out, your books and the rest of it.
0: As usual, three clues. You ready for the first one?
1: Yes.
0: The artist was born Concetta Rosa Maria Franconero in 1937 in Newark, New Jersey, and was an American singer and actress and one of the top charting female vocalists of the late 1950s. So the artist was born Concetta Rosa Maria Franconero in 1937 in Newark, New Jersey in the USA, and was an American singer and actress and one of the top charting female vocalists of the late 1950s. Has that helped you at all?
1: Yes.
0: Ooh, you know it straight away, do you?
1: It's my sort of era.
0: Ah, right, okay. Anyway, listen, two more clues coming up to see if you're right. Then, after the news on the hour, we'll talk to Kathy about her week. She's had quite an interesting week this week, I think. We'll find out why in the second half. She's going to review some TV programmes she's been watching. And we've got our On This Day feature, where we take the date, the 28th of May, and look at some significant historical events that happened in the years gone by on the 28th of May. We're going to have a dance around the studio to keep fit, and you're welcome to join in at home, up at the hospital, or your place of work if it's safe for you to do so. Kathy has a poem of the week, and she's got some thoughts for the week she's going to leave us with as well. And as usual, we have a big question of the week. Now, people are getting a bit nervous about the effect of the Iran war on their plans for holidays abroad. Particularly, they're worried about fuel shortages affecting flights and that sort of stuff. So it's been reported that the number of staycations, holiday at home here in the UK, has risen this year quite significantly. So our big question of the week is, according to a survey by the Post Office, which destination do the British say is their favourite for a staycation holiday? All right. So according to a survey by the Post Office, which destination do the British say is their favourite for a staycation holiday? As usual, I had a top 10 list for that. Right, let's have some music. Brand new track from Kylie Minogue. There's a new Netflix series about her. I think Kathy might be talking about it later in the programme. And this is the single which I think features in that programme, which has been released. It's Kylie Minogue and Light Up.

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1: 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Whether a treatment is necessary is decided by the healthcare provider in the country you're visiting. 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Not all state healthcare is free within the EU and Switzerland, and so you may have to pay for services that you would normally get free on the NHS. And GHIC is not a substitute for travel insurance. It may not cover all health costs and never covers repatriation costs. Make sure you have travel insurance as well as your car. For further information about GHIC, including the full range of medically necessary state-provided health care it may cover and how to apply for the card, go to the UK Government's Global Health Insurance Card website. 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I'm going to have a look at the weather forecast is for the next week, courtesy of the London Met Office. And this is really for our area here down in the south of the UK, in the Mid-Sussex area. And it runs like this. It will be mostly dry, with temperatures starting to increase again from Thursday. Showers are possible on Thursday evening and early on Friday. We could do with some rain again. I know we had some a couple of weeks ago, but even so, not enough. Then it says it's going to be cloudy but dry on Saturday. The temperatures are going to range between 27 centigrade, that's 81 Fahrenheit, on Thursday, dropping to 20 degrees centigrade, 68 Fahrenheit, by Monday. Now, that's the beginning of the next week, and it says here the south of England is expected to be mainly fine and dry for the start of the week, with temperatures remaining above normal. Later in the week, conditions will likely become unsettled, bringing showers or longer spells of rain at times, and temperatures will probably return to normal for the time of the year. So let's enjoy the summer while we've got it. Here's Mungo Jerry.
0: 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This is

0: 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But thanks to colour-coded labels, making healthier choices has never been simpler. Just remember, choose less red, go more green instead. And by checking the labels, you'll also find it easier to stay inside your calorie limit for the day, and it needn't cost you more. Nice. 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
1: This is Midtowns Radio. This is Paul B. I have Cathy with me. We've got our facts on fruit item now about the pomegranate. So let's see what Cathy has to say.
2: The pomegranate dates back to records dated 100 BC, where it was cultivated in Persia. It's cultivated throughout the Mediterranean, India, and parts of Southeast Asia and tropical Africa. In the Northern Hemisphere, the fruit is typical in season from September to February.
1: The ancient Egyptians believed the pomegranate to be a symbol of fertility and used it in a variety of food preparations.
2: The rind of the fruit and the bark of the pomegranate tree used as a traditional remedy against diarrhea, dysentery and intestinal parasites.
1: Have you tried using it for any of those?
2: No.
1: No? The seeds and juice are considered to be a tonic for the heart and the throat.
2: And pomegranate juice is also used as eye drops, as it's believed to slow the development of cataracts.
1: Ah, that's interesting. I haven't heard that one before.
2: No.
1: Anyway, there we are. We'll find out more about the pomegranate after this next track from Billy Lockett.
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0: Welcome back. This is Paul B on Midtowns Radio. I have Kathy with me, and we're looking at the pomegranate and why it's good for us and some other interesting facts. Over to Kathy.
1: The juice of the flower, the rind and the bark of the tree are all considered valuable for stopping nosebleeds and gum bleeds, toning skin after blending with mustard oil, and it's also supposed to be good for firming up sagging breasts and treating hemorrhoids.
0: No, I won't ask. I promise you, I won't ask.
1: No, good. Okay. Thank you.
0: Pomegranate juice is also a good source of vitamin C.
1: In the ancient city of Granada in Spain...
0: Granada is an island in the Caribbean. Granada.
1: The ancient city of Granada in Spain was renamed after the fruit during the Moorish period. The pomegranate is still the symbol and heraldic device for the city.
0: And the pomegranate fruit was also an emblem on the coat of arms of Catherine of Aragon, the first wife of Henry VIII. When Henry married his second wife, Anne Boleyn, the first decree was to designate a new coat of arms showing a white falcon pecking at a pomegranate. That wasn't very nice, is it, really?
1: Yeah. Some academics claim that through mistranslation, the forbidden fruit in the book of Genesis in the Bible should be the pomegranate and not the apple.
0: This is in the Garden of Eden and all
1: yes.
0: that. Yeah, I'm sure I've read also that they think, other academics think it was the pear. But anyway, there we are. Because it was translated from the Hebrew into the Greek, into the Latin, and then into English. So plenty of room for the Bible to be wrongly interpreted. Anyway, there we go. So, pomegranates are round and are good for us. And, you know, you can trust the kids with a pin, give them a pomegranate and tell them to sit in the corner and be quiet. We're coming up to some celebrity birthdays, but before that, let me give you a chance to have listen to the big question of the week, which is, according to a survey by the Post Office, which destination do the British say is their favourite for a staycation holiday here in the UK? And I have a top 10 list for that. And our golden chart topper is UK number one on the 28th of May 1958. We've had one clue so far that the artist was born Concetta Rosa Maria Franco Nero in 1937 in Newark, New Jersey, and was an American singer and actress and one of the top charting female vocalists in the late 1950s and early 1960s. Ready for the second clue, Catherine?
1: Yes.
0: The artist recorded music in multiple languages, including English, Spanish, Italian, French, German, Greek, Yiddish, and Japanese, making her a best-selling artist in the international markets as well as the American immigrant communities. A very talented lady. She could sing in all those languages. I'll repeat that, I think. The artist recorded music in multiple languages, including English, Spanish, Italian, French, German, Greek, Yiddish and Japanese, making her a best-selling artist in the international markets as well as the American immigrant communities. Does that confirm what you're thinking about who it is?
1: Yes.
0: All right, one more clue coming up later in the program. Okay, say celebrity birthdays coming up first, but before that, we're going to play this, I think, for Sue of Burgess Hill, who's one of our regular listeners. This is the... we played it last week. I'm going to play it again. This is the latest from Shaggy featuring Robin Thicke. And it's called Lookin' Love.
2: Well, you know this one goes...

0: sir.
1: Hi, I'm checking in for my flight.
0: Lovely. 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
1: Holiday.
0: And where will you be staying?
1: With my parents. 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
0: Lovely. 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
1: Oh, no, thanks.
0: Have you got travel insurance?
1: No.
0: Check to see if you need any vaccinations?
1: No.
0: Checked out the local laws?
1: No, look. 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
0: Is either of your parents A, a local lawyer, or the chief of police, B, fabulously wealthy, C, the owner of a private plane with its own fully trained medical staff, or D, none of the above?
1: D?
0: Lovely. Are you a superhero and in fact immortal?
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3: This is Mid Dance Radio with Paul B and Kathy. We're going to have a look now at some celebrity birthdays. People who are celebrating their birthdays this week. You ready for this, Catherine?
4: Yes.
3: Right, first up we have somebody who came to fame very young, actually, or, you know, in these, I suppose, early 20s, maybe, as a celebrity chef on TV. He owns a whole string of restaurants, and, of course, he also writes cookbooks and so on. I'm talking about Jamie Oliver. How old do you think Jamie Oliver is this week?
4: Jamie Oliver must be about 60.
3: No, he's 51.
4: Oh, right, okay.
3: Next up we have a British actress who started her career, I guess, playing a lot of English Rose-type roles and so on. She's a very pretty sort of young lady, she was. But as she's got older, she's developed her range of roles she plays. And anything from comedy to plain evil. She made a very good Red Queen in Alice in Wonderland when they did a film of it. I'm talking about Helena Bonham Carter.
4: Helena
3: Bonham Carter, who's related to the Bonham Carter who was Prime Minister of Great Britain in the early 20th century.
4: Oh, right.
3: Yeah, anyway, how old do you think she is?
4: Oh, I think she must be about 52.
3: Yeah, it doesn't seem possible, really, but she's actually 60. 60.
4: Oh, right.
3: Yeah. And finally, somebody who is a legend of the British stage. We both went to see him when he was celebrating a landmark birthday on a tour around every theatre in Britain. And we went and saw him in London. Best known these days for playing Gandalf in the Lord of the Rings movies, and also in the what's the other one he does, where he plays a superhero. Anyway, I'm talking about Ian McKellen. How old do you think he is?
4: 90?
3: No, he's 87.
4: Oh,
3: doesn't seem 7 years, because it was his 80th birthday when he did that tour. And I always give you somebody who's no longer with us, but if they were, they'd be celebrating a birthday. Now, this is an actor. He's also done opera. Best known initially, I guess, for the Hammer horror films, in particular for playing Dracula. Later in his career, he played a leading role as one of the wizards in Lord of the Rings again, alongside Ian McKellen. And also was a Bond villain in The Man with the Golden Gun. And he's actually related to Ian Fleming, who wrote the Bond novels. He was a cousin. Talk about Christopher Lee.
4: All right.
3: He would have had a birthday this week. How old do you think he would have been?
4: 75?
3: No way out. He would have been 104.
4: All right.
3: Because he was born in 1922.
4: Oh, okay.
3: No, never mind.
4: I don't know how old he was when he started.
3: Blame the Heat.

0: All right, come on, let's have a look at some musical birthdays. What have we got?
1: Roseanne Cash.
0: Yes.
1: She's 71.
0: The daughter of Johnny Cash.
1: Right.
0: Who else have we got? Paul Weller of The Jam and Star Council, and also a very successful solo. I always think Paul Weller actually got better as he got older. Anyway, he's celebrating his 68th birthday.
1: And Lenny Kravitz.
0: Yeah.
1: He was born in 1964, which makes him 62.
0: Yeah, there's a lot of big names here. Kylie, for example, we played her new single earlier, and you know, I think they're going to talk about her later. She celebrates her 58th birthday. That's funny.
1: Wow.
0: Kylie's 58. No, that's not right. What else? Who else have we got?
1: John Fogerty from Creedence Clearwater Revival.
0: Yeah.
1: Oh, he's 81.
0: There you go. Gladys Knight, Gladys Knight and the Pips. She's celebrating her 82nd birthday.
1: And Noel Gallagher.
0: Yeah.
1: He's 59. That doesn't
0: seem
1: possible. Yeah, I
0: know. You saw him because Manchester City said goodbye to Pep Guardiola, didn't they?
1: Yes.
0: And he was there. He was there sort of presenting him to the crowd, as it were, because him and his brother are big Manchester City fans. Yeah. So we're going to celebrate the music of two other artists who have got their birthdays this week. Coming up, Stevie Nicks of Fleetwood Mac is celebrating her 78th birthday. Another one that makes me feel old. And we're going to play one of her one of the Fleetwood Mac's hits featuring her on lead vocals. But before that, the great Bob Dylan, still touring the world. He never seems to stop. A bit like the Flying Dutchman, isn't it? It's the Flying Dutchman, he can never stop. Anyway, he's still recording, still performing at the age now of 85. Okay, so we're going to kick off actually with one of his very early songs. This was off the second album, Freewheeling Bob Dylan. The first album didn't make much impact because it was mainly folk song covers, and this was the first album which featured some of the songs he'd actually written, and this is one of them. This is Girl from the North Country.
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3: If you're traveling in the North Country fair, where the winds hit heavy on the borderline, remember me to one who lives there. 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

and abreast. 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

0: You're listening to Midtown's Radio. This is Paul B here. We're going to have the third and final clue now in our Golden Chart topper, which is the UK number one on the 28th of May 1958. We've had two clues so far that the artist was born Concetta Rosa Maria Franco Nero in 1937 in Newark, New Jersey, and was an American singer and actress and one of the top charting female vocalists of the late 1950s and early 1960s. Second clue was the artist recorded music in multiple languages, including English, Spanish, Italian, French, German, Greek, Yiddish and Japanese, making her a best-selling artist in the international markets as well as in the American immigrant communities. You ready for the third and final clue?
1: Yes.
0: Written in 1923, the song asked the question of an ex-lover who broke the singer's heart and now has had his heart broken. So the song, written in 1923, the song asked the question of an ex-lover who broke the singer's heart and now has had his heart broken. First of all, who do you think it is?
1: Connie Francis.
0: It is indeed Connie Francis. And the song?
1: Who's Sorry Now?
0: Yeah, it's one of your karaoke ones.
1: It is, yeah.
0: All right, so on the 28th of May 1958, here in the UK, this was the number one record. It was Connie Francis, and Who's Sorry Now?

We are coming up to the news on the hour very shortly. We'll stay with us here on Mid Downs Radio to find out what Kathy has been up to this week. To take us there, we have Madonna and Sabrina with Bring Your Love. This is Paul B. This is Mid Downs Radio. Ask yourself.

0: And there we have the latest from Shania Twain off her new album, and it's called Dirty Rosie. Hello everybody and welcome back to the show. Hope you're going to stay with us over the next hour. I've still got Kathy with me. You're going to say hello to everybody, Catherine?
1: Yes, hello everybody.
0: Okay, and in this half of the programme we're going to be mainly talking to Kathy about her week. Find out what she's been up to, and then she's going to review some TV programmes she's been watching. And we've got our feature on this day where we take today's date, the 28th of May, and look at some historical events that happened in the past on that day. And what else have we got? Oh, we're going to have a dance around the studio to keep fit. Kathy's got her poem of the week and a thought for the week for us. And we're still running our big question of the week. We mentioned in the first half of the programme, there's a certain amount of nervousness over the Iran war impact on holidays abroad this year, particularly on possible alteration or cancellation of flights and increased prices and all that sort of stuff. So it has been reported that number of bookings for UK holidays by UK people, in other words, staycations, has gone up significantly for this summer. And so our big question of the week is, according to a survey by the Post Office, which destination do the British say is their favourite for a staycation holiday? So according to a survey by the Post Office, which destination do the British say is their favourite for a staycation holiday? And I have a top 10 list for that. Okay, so we're going to talk to Kathy after this next single. Natalie Imbruglia, who used to be a neighbour, didn't she, years back and so on. She's got a new album out, and this is a single off that. This is called Upside Down.
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1: Type 2 diabetes is one of the biggest healthcare challenges we are facing today within the NHS. 2 million people within England are at risk, which is why prevention is so important today.
2: I thought I might be high risk. My dad had diabetes, my age, my ethnicity. I didn't really live a healthy lifestyle. So I answered a few questions online and no surprise, I was high risk. I signed up to the program there and then. It was quick, easy and free.
3: If I'm honest, I thought I'd slip back into my old ways, but it's great support. And really, it's been no problem to take on board their suggestions. A bit of exercise, healthier eating, makes such a difference.
4: I'm covering my eyes.
2: I use the digital version. Let's see this week's advice. Read the food labels while out shopping and try a 45-minute walk. Not much of a chore, is it?
5: Thank you, mate. Looking good.
6: Who, me?
2: I'm halfway through the course. The only downside is I have to buy new clothes.
3: I joined an online group with other people on the programme. Plus, there's a friendly coach who guides the sessions.
7: Pomegranate seeds. Oh, I didn't have any of them. I just put avocado in mine.
8: We all help each other.
3: It's been good.
8: For all of us.
1: We all have an important role to play in type 2 diabetes prevention. The Healthier You NHS Diabetes Prevention Programme is a great thing that we can offer our patients.
3: I didn't believe such small changes could have such a dramatic effect on my health.
2: I can honestly say it has changed my life, maybe saved it.
9: Yes, indeed. Spring hay fever sufferers like myself, it looks as if we're past that now. I've stopped taking my medication, but of course now it is the main summer hay fever season with people who suffer from grass pollen and other various summer things that are not good for them. So good luck to them. This is Paul B, this is Middowns Radio. I have Cathy with me, and now we're going to talk to Cathy about her week, find out what she's been up to. So what have you been up to this week then, Catherine?
10: Well, the highlight of my week was going up to London,
9: yes.
10: Staying at the Radisson Leicester Square Hotel.
9: As one does.
10: Yes, as one does. And then going to see in the evening Grace Pervades.
9: Yeah, now
10: the Theatre Royal Haymarket.
9: Yeah, you've been talking about this for some time, haven't you?
10: Yes.
9: Yeah, what did you think of it?
10: I thought it was great. I thought it was terrific.
9: Yeah.
10: Because Ralph Fiennes, he's good in anything.
9: Yeah.
10: He was playing Henry Irving, the old actor.
9: Yeah.
10: And then we had Miranda Raisin playing Ellen Terry.
9: And it's about their relationship, isn't it, between the two?
10: Yes.
9: Because they were, enormously popular in the late 19th century, the sort of Richard Burton and Elizabeth Taylor of their time, wasn't it? Although they're unsure whether they actually had anything more than just an acting relationship. But they may or may not, you know. But they were very, very popular. And it's about their relationship over the years, isn't it? Is that right?
10: It is, yeah.
9: And also, I didn't realise, it's also about Ellen Terry's son and daughter as well. They play an active part in the actual...
10: Yeah.
9: Don't they? Yeah. Because we've been, both of us, to Ellen Terry's house in...
10: Small Hive,
9: which is near Tenterton, isn't it, in Kent?
10: Yes.
9: And that actually features in the play, I believe. Is that right?
10: Yes, they have a big photograph as a backdrop.
9: Yeah, and also you have a family connection with Ellen Terry, is that right? Your great-aunt, is it?
10: Yeah, my great-aunt. She used to be a housekeeper for Mrs. Neilson Terry.
9: Right.
10: So, you know, it was the family of the acting dynasty, really.
9: Yeah.
10: When there was nobody in, she used to take me round and look at the old costumes and jewellery and things like that, and it was fascinating.
9: Yeah. Well, I mean, and then there's the title of this play, Grace Pervades. Darren has given me a bit of information about this. It says the title of the play is pulled directly from a famous historical quote about Ellen Terry's luminous magnetic stage presence, which was, whether in movement or repose, Grace pervades the hussy. Now, she had a bit of a reputation in her day, didn't she? I mean, she was quite sort of bold for the late Victorian time. I mean, she had two children out of wedlock, didn't she?
10: She did, yeah.
9: So and then there was this sort of a relationship with Sir Henry Irving, who was like Laurence Olivier of his time. That's also, I suppose, another comparison. It's Laurence Olivier and who played Scarlett O'Hara in?
10: Oh, Vivien Leigh. Lee.
9: That was the sort of height of the fame they had, wasn't it?
10: Oh yes.
9: Yeah.
10: Yes.
9: Anyway, it was a good play, was it?
10: Oh, I really enjoyed it.
9: It's actually, I read about it. I think it was in Bath last summer. It was centred around him, Ralph Fiennes. He sort of curated this three play season down there. One of which is one he directed, Shakespeare's I think it was
10: As You Like It.
9: As You Like It, yeah. Another play whose name escapes me, which I don't think made much impact. And then this one, Grace Pervaise, which was an enormous hit, which is why they brought it to the West End. Originally just for a 2-month run, but the demand has been for tickets so much, it's going to carry on through the summer.
10: Hmm.
9: So excellent. Okay. Anything else you've been doing?
10: Well, no, that was the main thing I've been doing this week.
9: Right, shall we move on then, and we'll talk about your what you've been watching on TV. Now, before that though, we're going to play. Well, it's the last of the trio of Neighbours songbirds. Really, we've had Kylie, we've had Natalie, and now we've got Delta Goodrum, who also featured in Neighbours, and also, of course, she was the Australia's representative at the Eurovision Song Contest. With a song that I thought deserved to do better than it did. I think she ended up fourth or something.
10: I know, and she was number one favourite.
9: Yeah, I thought the song, both the song and her performance were
10: very
9: good.
10: She's such a good pianist as well.
9: So here it is. This is Delta Goodrum and Eclipse.
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0: Welcome back. This is Paul B on Mid Downs Radio. I have Kathy with me. I'm going to talk to Kathy now about some TV programmes she's been watching. So, what have you been watching this week, Kathy?
1: I've been watching the programmes on Kylie.
0: Yes.
1: And that's been fascinating.
0: Yeah, as we mentioned, she's celebrating her 58th birthday, isn't she? She doesn't look it, does she? She looks remarkable, isn't it? But I saw the first. What did you think? Let me ask you what you thought first.
1: Well, I thought she was. It showed how much talent she had so young.
0: Yeah.
1: You know, that's because, I mean, she wasn't very old when she, you know, she
0: 19, she was.
1: Yeah.
0: I saw the first episode, and I think it put over very well the mayhem that surrounded her in her Neighbours days.
1: Oh, yeah.
0: I mean, the poor girl, I mean, she was very young. She was recording episodes of Neighbours and then flying to London and doing some recording and then flying back to Australia, do some more episodes, then flying back to London, you know. And also, when she first turned up, nobody knew she was coming, and they didn't know what to do with her, did they? And they wrote "I Should Be So Lucky," her first hit, on the fly, literally. So, well, better do. Pete Waterman was there, wasn't he?
1: Yes.
0: I bet we better do something, you know. And they put together a song for
1: in about 20 minutes,
0: yeah,
1: wasn't it?
0: Something like that. But anyway, so it's how many episodes? Is it 3 or 4 episodes?
1: I think it's 3.
0: And it's on Netflix.
1: Yes.
0: Yeah. So, well, no doubt you'll keep us up to, you know, up to date on when you watch the other episodes. Yeah.
1: Yeah.
0: Okay. What else?
1: Well, I watched the Canadian Grand Prix.
0: Oh yeah, back on now because there was 2 cancelled, wasn't there, because of the Middle East problems.
1: Yeah.
0: That were going to be in the Middle East. So it was quite a long gap, wasn't it?
1: Yeah, and it was all very exciting because. Oh dear.
0: Gorgeous George Russell,
1: yeah.
0: Yeah.
1: He was doing fine and suddenly his car just sort of ground to a halt.
0: Oh.
1: And something wrong with it.
0: Yeah.
1: And he picked his headrest out off his neck and chucked it on the floor.
0: Yeah, he got fined for that.
1: And he got fined for it, so he's a naughty boy.
0: So is it Antonelli, his stable mate?
1: Yes, yeah.
0: Did he win again?
1: Yeah, I think he did. Yes.
0: Yeah, so he's got to be the favourite to win the championship, isn't he?
1: Yeah,
0: he won about 3 or 4 on the trot.
1: Poor old George, he was hoping to do well on that.
0: Okay.
1: One.
0: Well, do you know what the next one is?
1: Oh, no, I don't.
0: Must be the European ones, I think, now summer's coming up. Anyway, what else? What else have you been watching?
1: Well, you always say it's quite rude, but I don't find it too bad. It's Jilly Cooper's last play. Or book and play, because she died.
0: Yeah, you're talking
1: just
0: about
1: while I recorded
0: talking
1: it.
0: About Rivals.
1: Yeah, it was Rivals.
0: Unadulterated filth.
1: No, it's not. No, it's
0: bit saucy anyway.
1: Yes.
0: All right.
1: I think it's excellent.
0: Actually, I think it's. I have to say, I think it's very well produced and very well cast.
1: Yeah, I mean the interesting one is Emily Atack, who actually plays one of the younger ones, and she's very funny.
0: Yeah.
1: You know, she really, you know, but it was a shame because Jilly Cooper actually had a fall and died.
0: She passed away while they were filming.
1: While they were filming.
0: Because they were used to her being on set, didn't they?
1: Yeah.
0: Yeah, yeah. Very sad. Yeah. But, no, it's a huge success, the first series was, because it's one of those things that could fail very easily. You know, come over just as a bit cheesy and not, you know, people in it are not very good and so on. But, and I think the critics were waiting for it to fail, but it hasn't. It's very successful on the first series, and if not, even more successful on the second series, I think.
1: Yeah, and I think they would, well, I'm not sure what's going to go happen now, but, you know, you would have expected a third series.
0: I think I read somewhere where they've already commissioned a third series.
1: Oh, have they?
0: But don't quote me on that.
1: Oh.
0: Yeah. Okay, well, thank you very much for all that. Now, it's Jamaican sunshine time. We haven't needed a lot of it really this week, with temperatures in the 80s and 90s and clear blue sky and everything. But nevertheless, we'll take it. It'll get us in the mood here over here in the UK. And we play this for Marilyn and Ron in Green Bay, Wisconsin, who are big Jamaican fans. This is Morgan Heritage and Down by the River.

0: That Change for Life is all about the small changes we can make to help us live healthier lives. 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For more ideas to get going every day, search Change for Life online.
1: This is Middowns Radio. This is Paul B. Over there is Kathy. And we've got our Honour on This Day feature now. These are historical events that happen on the 28th of May. So let's see what we've got. What have you got over there, Catherine?
2: Well, on the 28th of May 1431, Joan of Arc is accused of relapsing into heresy by donning male clothing again, providing justification for her execution.
1: Ah, in 1533, on the 28th of May, the Archbishop of Canterbury voids the marriage of King Henry VIII of England and Anne Boleyn. So that's the end of her.
2: Yeah.
1: Yeah.
2: And in 1588, King Philip II dispatches the Spanish Armada under the Duke of Medina Sidonia from Lisbon, Portugal, to invade England.
1: Yeah, and on the 28th of May, 1742, the first indoor swimming pool in the world opens at Goodman's Fields in London. That was the first indoor swimming pool.
2: Oh, right.
1: Yeah.
2: And in 1842, Britain's first public library opened in Frederick Street, Salford.
1: Which is in Manchester that way, isn't
2: it? Or is it pronounced Salford?
1: Salford, yeah.
2: Salford.
1: And on 28th of May 1908, Ian Fleming, author of the James Bond novels, was born.
2: In 1937, Volkswagen was founded in Germany, originally established to manufacture the people's car, which led to the development of the top-selling Volkswagen Beetle.
1: And on the 28th of May 1951, the BBC Radio broadcast the first edition of The Goon Show, starring Peter Sellers, Spike Milligan, Harry Secombe and Michael Bentine.
2: And on the 28th of May 1956, the first Eurovision Song Contest was held in Lugano, Switzerland. Liz Assia of the host nation won with the song called Refrain.
1: And finally, on the 28th of May 1972, the Duke of Windsor, formerly the King Edward VIII of Great Britain, passed away in his mansion in Paris. He is buried at Frogmore in Great Windsor Park here in the UK. And that is on this day, the 28th of May.
3: Broadcasting from the Princess Royal Hospital, Haywards Heath, across Mid-Sussex and beyond, this is Middowns Radio.
1: Don't forget our big question of the week, which I'll be giving you the answer to fairly shortly, and it's according to a survey by the Post Office. Which destination do the British say is their favourite for a staycation holiday? And I have a top 10 list for that. Now, about this time in the programme, Sharon and Darren, our production team, think Kathy and I need some exercise. We need to get up and have a dance around the studio to get fit. You're welcome to join in at home, up at the hospital, at your place of work, if it's safe for you to do so. You're up for this thing, Catherine?
2: Yeah, we'll give it a go.
1: Yeah, and it's nothing too fast given the heat and everything. It should be all right. So, an old favourite, it's the Beatles and Twist and Shout. Up you go.

0: just that he wasn't very well by the end of the day.
1: Oh, fair.
0: Anyway, there we are. So, right. So, while Kathy gets her poem of the week together, let me give you the answer to the big question of the week, which is, according to a survey by the Post Office, which destination the British say is their favourite for a staycation holiday? If you've got a favourite, if you went on holiday in the UK, where would you be your choice of destination, Catherine?
1: Isle of Wight, without a doubt.
0: I know what you mean. There's something about magic about the Isle of Wight, isn't there?
1: Yes, it is, definitely.
0: Yeah, it's only a small strip of water between the island and the mainland, but it cuts it off completely. Anyway, let's see if the Isle of Wight features on the list. All right, here we go. Yeah. At number 10, we have the New Forest, which is across the way from the Isle of Wight, isn't it? Down in Hampshire, one of the old royal hunting forests, going back to William the Conqueror, that does, I think. It says it's easy to get round with great access to outdoor activities. So that's the New Forest coming in at number 10. Number 9, Snowdonia in Wales, where you've got Mount Snowdon, which is the second biggest mountain, isn't it, after Ben Nevis in Scotland. Family-friendly and beautiful countryside with a wide range of outdoor activities and hiking. At number 8, Loch Lomond and the Trossachs up in Scotland. Countryside and outdoor activities, it says here. At number 7, Edinburgh. Rich history and culture. At number 6, the Isle of Wight. There you go, Catherine. Which is described as value for money. There you are. At number 5, London. Food, nightlife and entertainment. Sort of sums up London really, doesn't it?
1: Yeah.
0: At number 4, the Yorkshire Dales up north in England. Beautiful countryside and rich culture, it says here. And number 3, the Cotswolds in Gloucestershire, that way, isn't it? I think, and Oxford, is it Oxfordshire as well? Charming countryside and rich history, and a big favourite now with American celebrities who moved to the UK. Is the Cotswolds, very upmarket. At number 2, the Lake District. Beautiful countryside and outdoor activities and hiking. This is a set of lakes up in the northwest of England, isn't it? You've been there, haven't you?
1: I have. It's about beautiful.
0: Yeah. But at number 1, top of the tree on people's choice as to where they want to go for a staycation is Cornwall.
1: Cornwall?
0: Yeah, because it has the best beaches in the UK, it says here. There's some very good beaches right up on the north coast of Scotland. Beautiful beaches, but the trouble is the water's so freezing up there, nobody goes there. They go up there, and they're completely empty. There's no building, nothing up there. There's all these beautiful beaches, but Cornwall has lovely beaches as well, and it's a bit warmer.
1: It's such a long way to go, though.
0: It's further than you think, isn't it?
1: Yes.
0: You get to Exeter and you think, oh, we're almost there, but in fact you're only about halfway there.
1: Exactly.
0: And also they do have good scones and cream and jam, don't they?
1: Yes.
0: Which is where you get the debate between Devon, which is next door, which I'm surprised Devon isn't figuring on this one, actually, this. But anyway, because Devon it's cream first, jam second, and Cornwall it's jam first, cream second.
1: Right.
0: Which do you favour?
1: Oh, I like putting the jam on first and then the cream on top.
0: Otherwise, everything slides off, doesn't it?
1: Yes.
0: Anyway, there we are. That's the answer to our big question of the week. If people wanted to stay in Britain for their holidays, Cornwall would be their number one choice, according to this. Okay, thank you very much for all that. And now we have your poem of the week. So what have you got?
1: It's called Staycation.
0: Ah.
1: And it's by Anon.
0: Yes.
1: But it was written in 2026, so...
0: Right.
1: Staycation. A staycation is the perfect way to unwind right in your own local area. Skip the airport stress and embrace the cosy peace of home. The alarm is off, the schedule clears, no planes to catch, no distant fears. The world outside can spin and roam, but my grand getaway is right at home. No crowded gates or heavy bags, no passport lines or luggage tags. Just coffee poured in my favourite mug and curled up on the living room rug. I wander down to the nearby sea where the West Sussex coastline breathes for me. The pebbled shores, the salty air, erase the rush and wash out care. Let others fly to shores afar beneath my distant foreign star. My journey's short, my peace profound, with heaven in my own backyard found.
0: Yeah, very good. Which is all very well, all the time the weather's sunny and warm, isn't it?
1: Yeah.
0: It's pouring with rain and chilly, then maybe people might not feel so enthusiastic. But thank you very much for that poem.
1: Time
0: for you to...

0: Go now. You're going to go and have a cool down somewhere, right?
1: Oh, I think I
0: put an ice pack on your forehead. Or something.
1: Or just have a nice cold bath.
0: All right. Okay. Listen, before you go, two things. First of all, you've got a thought for the day for us. What is it going to be?
1: Right. This is a good friend makes your life better. They allow you to be yourself and don't judge. They listen and show up even when it's not convenient. And they've got your back when you're not in the room. Who's that person for you?
0: Ah, okay, right.
1: I'm not going to say. Are you going to say?
0: Yeah. Well, let's move on. And secondly, you get to choose an Elvis track of your choice, don't you?
1: Yes.
0: So what's it going to be this week then?
1: Well, I thought of a lovely place to go on holiday, and that's Blue Hawaii.
0: Which is sort of a staycation for Elvis, really, because it's in America, just is way out in the Pacific, the 50th state, the last state to join the Union, way out the back, but it's sort of staycation for them, isn't it?
1: Yes.
0: Yeah, okay. We'll play that for you, and we will see you next week, all right?
1: Yeah,
0: you
1: okay.
0: Take good care of yourself. And,
1: yeah, you know, and you.
0: Don't forget to wear a hat.
1: No.
0: And put lots of sun protection on. Right, okay. There she goes. There goes Kathy, and here comes Elvis.

And there we have Free to Love by Duran Duran featuring Nile Rodgers. Before that, we had Carly Simon and Two Hot Girls on a Hot Summer's Night. Yeah, it's time for one more before I go, I think. Summer's here. Let's join Cliff on the beach.

And that's it from me for this week. We'll be back with you next week. In the meantime, look after yourselves and be kind to others. This is Paul B. This is Mid Downs Radio. News on the Hour coming up very shortly.

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1: 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Hello everyone. I am Tommy Kennedy, and I host the TK Legendary Vibes on Midtowns Hospital Radio. I still can't believe it's been 50 years of celebrating MDR. 50 years! Where's the time gone? Am I right? So the song that I've chosen to celebrate 50 years is by a legendary artist from the early 2000s as it was released. And this is Rock DJ by Robbie Williams. I have to say, Robbie has done a lot of legendary things. And I hope he does more.

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1: Hello, I'm Linda Wishart, a presenter on Mid-Downs Radio, and my very varied music programme, Linda's Kaleidoscope, is on Wednesdays at 1 till 3pm. I'm pleased to be celebrating with Mid-Downs Radio on its 50th anniversary. I was trained by the legend Big Al, that's Alan French. It was through him my interest in country music evolved, and one artist in particular, Faith Hill. In 2001, she recorded There You'll Be for the Pearl Harbor film soundtrack. This is my favorite track, and I hope you enjoy it too.

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1: Hello, this is Kenny G. You can hear me on a Friday morning, 10 a.m. till 12, when it's the official start to the weekend. It seriously is. We had it checked and verified. The song that I have chosen to celebrate 50 years of Midtowns Radio also signalled the start of a whole new teen subculture, one which I became very much a part of. The song I've chosen is New Rose by The Damned.

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1: I'm Paul B, and my programme, Tiffin with Paul B, goes out on Midtowns Radio on Thursday afternoons. I'm celebrating Midtowns Radio at 50 with a track from an album that was released a few months after Midtowns Radio started up in 1976. It was voted by critics as the album of the decade. That album was Exodus, and this is Bob Marley and One Love.

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1: Hi, what's good everyone? My name's Hannah Russell and my programme What's Good goes out every Monday 7 to 8pm. I present all the good news that is often overlooked to try and make your Mondays more positive. I'm celebrating MDR50 with a track from 2004, recently hitting the charts again. It's Unwritten by Natasha Bedingfield. I hope you can have a good sing-along to this one, because I know I will.

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1: 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I'm celebrating MDR 50 with ABBA's Dancing Queen, first released in 1976, the year Middowns Radio was launched.

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1: 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I'm John Flynn, and my program, John's Jukebox, goes out on Midtowns Radio on Fridays from 12 to 2 p.m. I'm celebrating MDR 50 with a track from 1978. It's Jerry Rafferty and Baker Street.

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1: Hello, I'm Wendy Swinton-Eagle. I host the Simply Redhead Music and Chat Show on Wednesday afternoons from 3 till 5 here on Middowns Radio. My song choice is What a Feeling from the 1983 film Flashdance. It made me dance out of the cinema then, and it still gets me moving now. So I hope you all enjoy it.

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1: 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My favourite song actually isn't from the 80s, and it's The Darkness's I Believe in a Thing Called Love, mainly because it reminds me of great times with my family, my three girls, and my wife, especially on the holidays. I hope you love the track.

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0: Hello, I'm Charlotte and I'm a broadcast journalist and I used to volunteer as a presenter at Midtowns Radio, and it was such a brilliant experience volunteering there. I learnt a huge amount from the team, who were all really kind and welcoming and really knowledgeable too. 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
1: 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I'm Kevin Payne, and my programme is Totally 80s, the programme that does exactly what it says on the tin. It goes out on Midtowns Radio on a Friday evening between 7 and 9pm. I'm celebrating MDR 50 with a track from 1984, the very year that I joined the radio station. My track is Skritti Palitti and Woodbees Pray Like Aretha Franklin.

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1: Hi, I'm Cathy, and I co-present Tiffin with Paul B, which goes out on Mid Downs Radio on Thursday afternoons. I'm celebrating Mid Downs Radio at 50 with a track by a pop legend who in 1976, when MDR opened its doors, was going through a lean period when the big hits had dried up. So this was something of a comeback hit, which went to number one in the UK charts and restored his popularity to this day. So here's Cliff Richard and Devil Woman.

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1: Hello everyone, I'm Gwen Kennedy, Chair of Mid-Downs Radio. 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Their skill, creativity and problem solving have kept us on air through changing technologies, unexpected challenges and more than a few late night repairs. And, of course, none of this would have been possible without the countless supporters, volunteers, partners and friends who have stood with us over the decades. 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This year, 2026, as we celebrate our past, we also look ahead. 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Here's to the next 50 years. 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
1: Hi, I'm Gina, and I've been diagnosed with early stage dementia, and I'd like to sing you a song.
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1: It's that time of year again when people are heading to Britain's camping and caravanning sites to enjoy the glorious countryside. But as you head off for your break, we'd like to remind you never to take a barbecue into a tent, caravan or enclosed spaces because of the risk of carbon monoxide poisoning. Several campsite deaths have been linked to carbon monoxide poisoning from barbecues in recent years. The potentially deadly gas, which you cannot taste, smell or see, is produced when fossil fuels or wood burn without enough oxygen. Campers are reminded never to use or leave smouldering barbecues inside tents, awnings or other enclosed spaces. The gas can build up very quickly to potentially fatal levels in enclosed spaces such as tents and caravans. When you have finished with your barbecue, dispose of it carefully and ensure all the ashes are fully extinguished to prevent a fire risk. Symptoms of carbon monoxide poisoning include headaches, drowsiness, dizziness, chest pains, nausea and vomiting. At high levels, it can cause sudden collapse, loss of consciousness and even death. Anyone who suspects they are suffering from carbon monoxide poisoning should go outside and seek medical help from a qualified healthcare professional and call NHS on 111.
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1: The NHS Health Check.
2: The Health Check focuses on some of the really big killers in this country. So heart disease, diabetes, stroke, dementia, kidney disease. And what we're doing is we know that in the early stages, often there may not be many symptoms. You may not know about your risk factors.
3: I never smoked. Didn't drink that much. Did sport whenever I could. Played golf. Considered myself quite fit, really.
2: What you will find is you'll be asked some questions about your lifestyle. So your smoking history and how much you drink will definitely be on the agenda. You will be weighed and measured. You may well have your waist circumference measured, because we know that weight around your midriff is a big risk factor, and you may need to have some blood tests on top of that.
3: We then moved on to the blood pressure test. The result came through. I think that rammed it home to me that something was seriously wrong with me.
2: If we do get them through the door, and if we can get them to come for a health check, they are often really good at making those lifestyle changes. And certainly we have seen big weight loss or giving up cigarettes, possibly more often in men than in women.
1: If you're in the 40 to 74 year old age group, you can expect to receive a letter from your GP or your local council inviting you for a health check every 5 years. 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
1: For inpatients at the Princess Royal Hospital in Hayward's Eve, the hospital pharmacy is on the first floor of the hospital, where it is open from 8:30 in the morning to 5 o'clock in the afternoon, from Monday through to Friday. For outpatients and other visitors to the hospital, there is a pharmacy on the ground floor of the hospital by the cash machine, which is open from 9 in the morning to 6 o'clock in the afternoon on Monday, Wednesday and Friday, and from 9 o'clock in the morning through to 7 o'clock in the evening on Tuesday and Thursday, and from 9:30 through to 1:30 lunchtime on Saturday and Sunday.

This man has the right to be treated with dignity and respect. This woman has the right to be involved in decisions about her healthcare. This boy has the right to be treated with a professional standard of care by qualified staff. We all have these rights and many others. We also have responsibilities, such as registering with a GP and keeping appointments. Our rights and responsibilities are set out in the new NHS Constitution. It explains how, by working together, we can all do our bit to make the NHS a great achievement for generations to come. To find out more, ask your healthcare professional or visit nhs.uk/NHS Constitution. The NHS Constitution, because the NHS belongs to us all.

0: When you think of a military charity, do you think of SAFR? Probably not. Founded in 1885, SAFR, the Soldiers, Sailors, Airmen and Families Association, is the oldest tri-service charity in the UK, supporting retired and serving military personnel whenever and wherever they need us. Along with nearly 90 other branches, the Sussex branch of SAFR looks after veterans and their dependents in need of support throughout the whole of the county. 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That is ssafa.org.uk. Thank you.
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Hello and welcome to Soul on Soul. Over the next hour, I will bring you the best of soul music. Tracks from Tamla Motown, Stax, Atlantic, Chess, all those great soul labels. So let's go on into the groove with a classic track.

0: My name is Keith Prowse. I'm a consultant chest physician and I'm chairman of the British Lung Foundation. COPD means chronic obstructive pulmonary disease, which is a rather extended way of saying it's a chronic condition that affects the lung tubes, the air tubes, and the lung tissue itself, probably better known to people in the past as chronic bronchitis and emphysema. The main symptoms of COPD are cough, particularly in the early morning, or what's sometimes called a smoker's cough. Restlessness on exertion comes later, and usually, obviously, initially on exercise, walking up hills, but it can progress, and eventually people can become very seriously disabled by it. I thought I'd got symptoms of this condition. I'd go along to my GP, tell him about them, and hopefully he'd arrange a chest x-ray, which excludes a lot of other conditions. He'd probably do a simple blowing test and measure what my lung function is compared to average. And then he would probably prescribe either an inhaler to open up the air passages when I get spasms or coughing, an inhaler to cut down inflammation, which you get when you get infections and other things, and possibly also an emergency supply of antibiotics, so that if I get an infection, a chest infection, I've got something I can treat it immediately.
1: If any of these symptoms are familiar to you, then see your doctor as soon as possible, because treatment is available to help you.
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1: 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And it wasn't the person standing next to me in the veil, it's the person standing opposite me now.

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feel like it's raining all over the world. 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

0: I feel it's raining all over the world. Kinda lonely though, and it's raining all over the world. 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

Welcome to Catch a Smile, a celebration of music from the island of Jamaica. I am Paul B, and I will be with you for the next hour. Whether it is ska, or rocksteady, or dancehall, or indeed reggae, you will find it all here on Midtown's Radio. So let's get the show off to a cracking start with this great track.

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1: We've got the creator of DJ Music with us music tonight. It's the man who gave you hits like Wear You to the Ball, Wake the Town and Tell the People. I'm sure he'll tell you about the rest. Brothers and sisters, for the music maker from Kingston, Jamaica, good gracious me, it's you are!

0: Well, that's it for me this time round. You have been listening to the great music of Jamaica on Catch a Smile with Paul B. Many thanks for listening. Coming up next is the news on the hour. Stay with us on Middowns Radio for great music and entertainment all of the day and all of the night.
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Well, hello there. Welcome along to another Kev's Classic Artist on Mid-Downs Radio 1350 AM, online, www.mdr.org.uk, and across the length and the breadth of the Princess Royal Hospital in Haywards Heath. My name is Kevin Payne, the featured artist today, Deacon Blue from 1991, Twist and Shout, and from the new year of 1990.

promise you there won't be more beats per minute than that particular song on the whole programme, ushering in not only a new year, but a new decade in 1990. The Queen of the New Year from Deacon Blue, who are Kev's classic artists for a whole hour right here on Mid Downs Radio. Some fine tunes for you over about three decades or more to hit you between the ears, including this classic, Fergus Sings the Blues. Fergus.

You're listening to Kev's Classic Artist. It's an ever-growing series of programs, including Whitney, Aretha and Marvin. And they can certainly sing the blues, and so can Deacon Blue from 1989. And this is Kevin Payne playing out a whole hour of the music of Deacon Blue today. Let's get a bit more up to date now. Title track from the 2014 LP from Deacon Blue.

title track from the 2014 album from Deacon Blue, the one called New House. Now, how much do you know about Scottish bands of the 1980s, and in particular when they first charted in the UK Top 20? Because that's my question on this edition of Kev's Classic Artist. I'm going to give you six artists now. You need to put them in the right order in which they first charted in the UK Top 20 in the 1980s. Here come your six outfits from north of the border. Wet, Wet, Wet. Texas, who are also one of Kev's Classic Artists, by the way. Simple Minds, Deacon Blue, who are hitting you between the ears right now. Big Country and Altered Images. Wet, Wet, Wet, Texas. Simple Minds, Deacon Blue, Big Country, Altered Images. Put them in an order.

0: So we said put these Scottish bands in the order in which they first charted in the UK. Top 20, they are Wet Wet Wet, Texas, Simple Minds, Deacon Blue, Big Country and Altered Images, the six bands from north of the border. And it would be really great if you could name the debut single as well as the year. But if you can just do the artist, that's good enough for me. Kev's classic artist today is Deacon Blue. We played Real Gone Kid, their biggest hit single, more or less, from 1988. And we'll repeat that quiz question before giving you the answer in about 25 minutes.
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0: Four Bacharach and David's songs formed an EP in 1990, which got to number two for Deacon Blue, and that the Bobby Gentry song, I'll Never Fall in Love Again. Kev's classic artists, listen out, by the way, also for Simply Red, Elton John, Paul McCartney, and Mr. Phil Collins.
1: There's a man I meet, walks up our street. He's a worker for the council, has been 20 years. And he takes no lip of nobody and litter off the gutter.

from one of the most influential albums of the 80s. A Ship Called Dignity came from Raintown. Kevin Payne playing out an hour of the music of Deacon Blue, Kev's classic artist today. Listen out also for Texas, Fleetwood Mac and the Electric Light Orchestra in an ever-growing series of programs on Mid Downs Radio. Your Swaying Arms from 19... 19-

Your Swang Arms from 1991, The Hipsters from 2012. It must be the fantastic music of Deacon Blue playing out as Kev's classic artist on this particular edition of the programme. And we're heading towards staff information on the 40. Back again to that 1980s album, Raintown.

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2: How are you getting on with our quiz question? We said to you, put these Scottish bands in the order in which they first charted in the UK Top 20. And the bands were and are Wet Wet Wet, Texas, Simple Minds, Deacon Blue, of course, Big Country, Altered Images. Put them in order, please. And if you're really clever, you might know what the first top 20 charting song from each was and when it was. Wow! When will you make my telephone ring, Deacon Blue, Kev's classic artist today on Mid Downs Hospital Radio? Gonna take a break for some staff information next, and when we come back on the other side, we'll have Chocolate Girl, I think.

There can't be a lovely hot cuppa, and at the League of Friends Coffee Shop, our teas and coffees are freshly made at prices you'll find hard to beat. We also serve delicious homemade cakes, sandwiches, and hot snacks.

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So underrated at the time. It only got to number 43 in the charts in 1988. The Chocolate Girl from Deacon Blue on Mid Downs Radio. Moving towards the answers on our quiz with the next tune after this from 2020 from the City of Love LP. Here comes Deacon Blue again.

Well, I hope you're enjoying the choice of music from Deacon Blue on Cats Classic Artists today. It was a program that was produced at 3 o'clock on a Sunday morning. I hope I've got it right for you. From 2020, City of Love.

So let me put you out of your misery then. I'll bring you the answer to our quiz question today on Kev's classic artist Deacon Blue. Put these Scottish bands in the order in which they first charted in the UK top 20. There was Wet Wet Wet, Texas and Simple Minds, Deacon Blue, Big Country and Altered Images. And if you put that round the right way, Altered Images were first to chart in the 20 in October of 1981 with Happy Birthday. After Altered Images, shortly after Altered Images, Simple Minds from May of 1982 promised you a miracle. And then third was Big Country in March of 1983 with their Fields of Fire. After them, bit of a gap, Wet Wet Wet, May 1987, their debut top 20 single, Wishing I Was Lucky. Then in come Deacon Blue, November of 1988, their first top 20 hit. Obviously not their first hit, was Real Gone Kid, November of 1988. And then it was Texas, finally, also one of Kev's classic artists, I Don't Want a Lover, sixth and finally from March of 1989. How did you get on with our quiz today then?

And that is it, more or less, folks. Kent's classic artist today was Deacon Blue, Rain Town and Your Town in a row. Their classic album from 1987. Thank you very much indeed for your company. Listen out to this ever-growing series, which includes the Isley Brothers amongst very many. So we come to our last tune. We save this one till the end. It's a goodie from 1989. This is Wages Day. Seeing us out on Kev's Classic.

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0: 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Many thanks for being with us. 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